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3: At the Théâtre Edward VII, in the 9th arrondissement, where they're showing Le Père, the poignant play about a man's slow descent into dementia, written by Florian Zeller back in 2012, and which played in London for months to huge acclaim, as well as, of course, the film with Anthony Hopkins. This production stars Isabelle Carré as the daughter of the Père, played by Pierre Arditi. Interesting that the theatre is named after that great Francophile Edward VII, Queen Victoria's son, who ascended to the throne very slowly by then, when he was almost 60. But it meant that he'd had a lot of time to enjoy himself. What with the Belle Époque in Paris, golf in Marienbad under the old Austro-Hungarian Empire, and the races at Longchamp. And Paris has just played host to the Pope. What a spectacle. All those young people, and how wonderfully the Cathedral of Notre-Dame and the Stade de France welcomed their esteemed guest, the second most famous Leo in the world, you might argue. The adulation was palpable. Perhaps some of you managed to get to Lourdes. Well, from one surprising rock star to another, with a show that brought tears to my cynical old eyes, Sting's The Last Ship. And before I say another word, thrice mea culpa. Last time I told you that it was on at London's Haymarket Theatre, when, of course, it is on at the magnificent Drury Lane Theatre, which has one of the largest stages in the world, where My Fair Lady premiered in the 50s with its fabulous Ascot scene. In The Last Ship, at one point, there are 50 people on stage. Sting's labour of love about the shipyard town where he grew up, which under Maggie Thatcher's iron hand was eventually closed like the mines and the steelworks before it, I think it's one of the most gripping and moving works of theatre I have seen in years. Sentimental? Yes, a bit. But rousing? 100%. It's Les Misérables meets Billy Elliot. Beautiful music, violin solos, bagpipes, accordion, a resonant drum, and the staging was jaw-dropping. Every part beautifully and honestly played and sung, and there was Sting himself playing the former shipyard foreman in a boiler suit throughout, and at 75, a pin-up for what a man of his age can look like. Obviously, his well-earned small fortune helped him to look his best. But what was great was that whatever ego he might have, and he's the winner of 17 Grammys, there was no sign of it on stage. Perhaps because it was such a personal piece about his humble beginnings. Chapeau, Mr. Sumner. And it's coming to Paris in February. Well, staying with the subject of boats, to another production I saw. Jerome K. Jerome's whimsical and delightfully silly Three Men in a Boat. Three old friends paddle to Oxford. It's farcical in places, and the humour sometimes delightfully smutty. Just builds and builds until you are almost weeping through your laughter. One of the men is short and stocky, the other tall and skinny, and the third is played by a woman, and it works perfectly. And that's at The Rose in Kingston, birthplace of Tom Holland, if you were listening last time. And to bring to an end the theme of heavy breathing, you can go and see the film The Invite in Condom this week and next, in French or in English. Two couples collide and intermingle. One is a blonde Penelope Cruz and her husband, played by Edward Norton. It's a real sizzler. But let's lower the temperature now as we move back to the Holy, where we began. On the 4th of October, at 4 o'clock at the Church of Saint-Esprit in Lectour, Alexandre Dupuy, whom we know well, will be playing Les Plus Beaux Ave Maria by Schubert, Gounod, Vivaldi, and Liszt. And you can decide, or not, which one you like best. See you there.
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2: At the Théâtre Edward VII, in the 9th arrondissement, where they're showing Le Père, the poignant play about a man's slow descent into dementia, written by Florian Zeller back in 2012, and which played in London for months to huge acclaim, as well as, of course, the film with Anthony Hopkins. This production stars Isabelle Carré as the daughter of the Père, played by Pierre Arditi. Interesting that the theatre is named after that great Francophile Edward VII, Queen Victoria's son, who ascended to the throne very slowly by then, when he was almost 60. But it meant that he'd had a lot of time to enjoy himself. What with the Belle Époque in Paris, golf in Marienbad under the old Austro-Hungarian Empire, and the races at Longchamp. And Paris has just played host to the Pope. What a spectacle. All those young people, and how wonderfully the Cathedral of Notre Dame and the Stade de France welcomed their esteemed guest, the second most famous Leo in the world, you might argue. The adulation was palpable. Perhaps some of you managed to get to Lourdes. Well, from one surprising rock star to another, with a show that brought tears to my cynical old eyes, Sting's The Last Ship. And before I say another word, thrice mea culpa. Last time I told you that it was on at London's Haymarket Theatre, when, of course, it is on at the magnificent Drury Lane Theatre, which has one of the largest stages in the world, where My Fair Lady premiered in the 50s with its fabulous Ascot scene. In The Last Ship, at one point, there are 50 people on stage. Sting's labour of love about the shipyard town where he grew up, which under Maggie Thatcher's iron hand was eventually closed like the mines and the steelworks before it, I think it's one of the most gripping and moving works of theatre I have seen in years. Sentimental? Yes, a bit. But rousing? 100%. It's Les Misérables meets Billy Elliot. Beautiful music, violin solos, bagpipes, accordion, a resonant drum, and the staging was jaw-dropping. Every part beautifully and honestly played and sung. And there was Sting himself, playing the former shipyard foreman in a boiler suit throughout. And at 75, a pin-up for what a man of his age can look like. Obviously, his well-earned small fortune helped him to look his best. But what was great was that whatever ego he might have, and he's the winner of 17 Grammys, there was no sign of it on stage, perhaps because it was such a personal piece about his humble beginnings. Chapeau, Mr. Sumner. And it's coming to Paris in February. Well, staying with the subject of boats, to another production I saw, Jerome K. Jerome's whimsical and delightfully silly Three Men in a Boat. Three old friends paddle to Oxford. It's farcical in places, and the humour sometimes delightfully smutty. Just builds and builds until you are almost weeping through your laughter. One of the men is short and stocky, the other tall and skinny, and the third is played by a woman, and it works perfectly. And that's at The Rose in Kingston, birthplace of Tom Holland, if you were listening last time. And to bring to an end the theme of heavy breathing, you can go and see the film The Invite in Condom this week and next, in French or in English. Two couples collide and intermingle. One is a blonde Penelope Cruz and her husband, played by Edward Norton. It's a real sizzler. But let's lower the temperature now as we move back to the Holy, where we began. On the 4th of October, at 4 o'clock at the Church of Saint-Esprit in Lectoure, Alexandre Dupuy, whom we know well, will be playing Les Plus Beaux Ave Maria by Schubert, Gounod, Vivaldi, and Liszt. And you can decide, or not, which one you like best. See you there.
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3: At the Théâtre Edward VII, in the 9th arrondissement, where they're showing Le Père, the poignant play about a man's slow descent into dementia, written by Florian Zeller back in 2012, and which played in London for months to huge acclaim, as well as, of course, the film with Anthony Hopkins. This production stars Isabelle Carré as the daughter of the Père, played by Pierre Arditi. Interesting that the theatre is named after that great Francophile Edward VII, Queen Victoria's son, who ascended to the throne very slowly by then, when he was almost 60. But it meant that he'd had a lot of time to enjoy himself. What with the Belle Époque in Paris, golf in Marienbad under the old Austro-Hungarian Empire, and the races at Longchamp. And Paris has just played host to the Pope. What a spectacle. All those young people, and how wonderfully the Cathedral of Notre Dame and the Stade de France welcomed their esteemed guest, the second most famous Leo in the world, you might argue. The adulation was palpable. Perhaps some of you managed to get to Lourdes. Well, from one surprising rock star to another, with a show that brought tears to my cynical old eyes, Sting's The Last Ship. And before I say another word, thrice mea culpa. Last time I told you that it was on at London's Haymarket Theatre, when, of course, it is on at the magnificent Drury Lane Theatre, which has one of the largest stages in the world, where My Fair Lady premiered in the 50s with its fabulous Ascot scene. In The Last Ship, at one point, there are 50 people on stage. Sting's labour of love about the shipyard town where he grew up, which under Maggie Thatcher's iron hand was eventually closed like the mines and the steelworks before it, I think it's one of the most gripping and moving works of theatre I have seen in years. Sentimental? Yes, a bit. But rousing, 100%. It's Les Misérables meets Billy Elliot. Beautiful music, violin solos, bagpipes, accordion, a resonant drum, and the staging was jaw-dropping. Every part beautifully and honestly played and sung. And there was Sting himself, playing the former shipyard foreman in a boiler suit throughout. And at 75, a pin-up for what a man of his age can look like. Obviously, his well-earned small fortune helped him to look his best. But what was great was that whatever ego he might have, and he's the winner of 17 Grammys, there was no sign of it on stage, perhaps because it was such a personal piece about his humble beginnings. Chapeau, Mr. Sumner. And it's coming to Paris in February. Well, staying with the subject of boats, to another production I saw, Jerome K. Jerome's whimsical and delightfully silly Three Men in a Boat. Three old friends paddle to Oxford. It's farcical in places, and the humour sometimes delightfully smutty. Just builds and builds until you are almost weeping through your laughter. One of the men is short and stocky, the other tall and skinny, and the third is played by a woman, and it works perfectly. And that's at The Rose in Kingston, birthplace of Tom Holland, if you were listening last time. And to bring to an end the theme of heavy breathing, you can go and see the film The Invite in Condom this week and next, in French or in English. Two couples collide and intermingle. One is a blonde Penelope Cruz and her husband, played by Edward Norton. It's a real sizzler. But let's lower the temperature now as we move back to the Holy, where we began. On the 4th of October, at 4 o'clock at the Church of Saint-Esprit in Lectoure, Alexandre Dupuy, whom we know well, will be playing Le Plus Beau Ave Maria by Schubert, Gounod, Vivaldi, and Liszt. And you can decide, or not, which one you like best. See you there.
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2: At the Théâtre Edward VII, in the 9th arrondissement, where they're showing Le Père, the poignant play about a man's slow descent into dementia, written by Florian Zeller back in 2012, and which played in London for months to huge acclaim, as well as, of course, the film with Anthony Hopkins. This production stars Isabelle Carré as the daughter of the Père, played by Pierre Arditi. Interesting that the theatre is named after that great Francophile Edward VII, Queen Victoria's son, who ascended to the throne very slowly by then, when he was almost 60. But it meant that he'd had a lot of time to enjoy himself. What with the Belle Époque in Paris, golf in Marienbad under the old Austro-Hungarian Empire, and the races at Longchamp. And Paris has just played host to the Pope. What a spectacle. All those young people, and how wonderfully the Cathedral of Notre Dame and the Stade de France welcomed their esteemed guest, the second most famous Leo in the world, you might argue. The adulation was palpable. Perhaps some of you managed to get to Lourdes. Well, from one surprising rock star to another, with a show that brought tears to my cynical old eyes, Sting's The Last Ship. And before I say another word, thrice mea culpa. Last time I told you that it was on at London's Haymarket Theatre, when, of course, it is on at the magnificent Drury Lane Theatre, which has one of the largest stages in the world, where My Fair Lady premiered in the 50s with its fabulous Ascot scene. In The Last Ship, at one point, there are 50 people on stage. Sting's labour of love about the shipyard town where he grew up, which under Maggie Thatcher's iron hand was eventually closed like the mines and the steelworks before it, I think it's one of the most gripping and moving works of theatre I have seen in years. Sentimental? Yes, a bit. But rousing, 100%. It's Les Misérables meets Billy Elliot. Beautiful music, violin solos, bagpipes, accordion, a resonant drum, and the staging was jaw-dropping. Every part beautifully and honestly played and sung. And there was Sting himself, playing the former shipyard foreman in a boiler suit throughout. And at 75, a pin-up for what a man of his age can look like. Obviously, his well-earned small fortune helped him to look his best. But what was great was that whatever ego he might have, and he's the winner of 17 Grammys, there was no sign of it on stage. Perhaps because it was such a personal piece about his humble beginnings. Chapeau, Mr. Sumner. And it's coming to Paris in February. Well, staying with the subject of boats, to another production I saw. Jerome K. Jerome's whimsical and delightfully silly Three Men in a Boat. Three old friends paddle to Oxford. It's farcical in places, and the humour sometimes delightfully smutty. Just builds and builds until you are almost weeping through your laughter. One of the men is short and stocky, the other tall and skinny, and the third is played by a woman, and it works perfectly. And that's at The Rose in Kingston, birthplace of Tom Holland, if you were listening last time. And to bring to an end the theme of heavy breathing, you can go and see the film The Invite in Condom this week and next, in French or in English. Two couples collide and intermingle. One is a blonde Penelope Cruz and her husband, played by Edward Norton. It's a real sizzler. But let's lower the temperature now as we move back to the Holy, where we began. On the 4th of October, at 4 o'clock at the Church of Saint-Esprit in Lectour, Alexandre Dupuy, whom we know well, will be playing Les Plus Beaux Ave Maria by Schubert, Gounod, Vivaldi, and Liszt. And you can decide, or not, which one you like best. See you there.
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2: At the Théâtre Edward VII, in the 9th arrondissement, where they're showing Le Père, the poignant play about a man's slow descent into dementia, written by Florian Zeller back in 2012, and which played in London for months to huge acclaim, as well as, of course, the film with Anthony Hopkins. This production stars Isabelle Carré as the daughter of the Père, played by Pierre Arditi. Interesting that the theatre is named after that great Francophile Edward VII, Queen Victoria's son, who ascended to the throne very slowly by then, when he was almost 60. But it meant that he'd had a lot of time to enjoy himself. What with the Belle Époque in Paris, golf in Marienbad under the old Austro-Hungarian Empire, and the races at Longchamp. And Paris has just played host to the Pope. What a spectacle. All those young people, and how wonderfully the Cathedral of Notre Dame and the Stade de France welcomed their esteemed guest, the second most famous Leo in the world, you might argue. The adulation was palpable. Perhaps some of you managed to get to Lourdes. Well, from one surprising rock star to another, with a show that brought tears to my cynical old eyes, Sting's The Last Ship. And before I say another word, thrice mea culpa. Last time I told you that it was on at London's Haymarket Theatre, when, of course, it is on at the magnificent Drury Lane Theatre, which has one of the largest stages in the world, where My Fair Lady premiered in the 50s with its fabulous Ascot scene. In The Last Ship, at one point, there are 50 people on stage. Sting's labour of love about the shipyard town where he grew up, which under Maggie Thatcher's iron hand was eventually closed like the mines and the steelworks before it, I think it's one of the most gripping and moving works of theatre I have seen in years. Sentimental? Yes, a bit. But rousing? 100%. It's Les Misérables meets Billy Elliot. Beautiful music, violin solos, bagpipes, accordion, a resonant drum, and the staging was jaw-dropping. Every part beautifully and honestly played and sung. And there was Sting himself, playing the former shipyard foreman in a boiler suit throughout. And at 75, a pin-up for what a man of his age can look like. Obviously, his well-earned small fortune helped him to look his best. But what was great was that whatever ego he might have, and he's the winner of 17 Grammys, there was no sign of it on stage. Perhaps because it was such a personal piece about his humble beginnings. Chapeau, Mr. Sumner. And it's coming to Paris in February. Well, staying with the subject of boats, to another production I saw. Jerome K. Jerome's whimsical and delightfully silly Three Men in a Boat. Three old friends paddle to Oxford. It's farcical in places, and the humour sometimes delightfully smutty. Just builds and builds until you are almost weeping through your laughter. One of the men is short and stocky, the other tall and skinny, and the third is played by a woman, and it works perfectly. And that's at The Rose in Kingston, birthplace of Tom Holland, if you were listening last time. And to bring to an end the theme of heavy breathing, you can go and see the film The Invite in Condom this week and next, in French or in English. Two couples collide and intermingle. One is a blonde Penelope Cruz and her husband, played by Edward Norton. It's a real sizzler. But let's lower the temperature now as we move back to the Holy, where we began. On the 4th of October, at 4 o'clock at the Church of Saint-Esprit in Lectoure, Alexandre Dupuy, whom we know well, will be playing Le Plus Beau Ave Maria by Schubert, Gounod, Vivaldi, and Liszt. And you can decide, or not, which one you like best. See you there.
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0: Dans un instant, retour de la musique. 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
2: Well, last time I praised two stage plays, one whimsical and farcical, Three Men in a Boat, and the other, The Last Ship, powerful, albeit sentimental. I enjoyed both for their good-heartedness and emotional heft. But I read reviews by two print critics who thought both shows were lame. I think it may come down to the good old generation gap. Younger theatre-goers tend to love Jamie Lloyd's productions. Traditionalists tend not to. This week in the UK, lovers of Winnie the Pooh, young and old, celebrated the bear's centenary, some even going on a Pooh pilgrimage to 100 Acres Wood, down near the gorgeous Ashdown Forest. And in the tradition of whimsy, you can find Pooh's house, Piglet's doorway in a tree, and high above that, Owl's perch. Plus, of course, there's the bridge from which you can play Pooh Sticks. What with the lack of rain, the passage of the sticks is a bit sluggish, I'm told, leading to an embarrassing blockade. You know, of course, that Winnie the Pooh was originally known as Edward Bear. But after meeting a black Canadian bear at London Zoo that was called Winnie after the city of Winnipeg, Christopher Robin Milne changed his bear's name, and Pooh was the name he'd given to a swan, which then his father, A.A. Milne, conflated to become the character we love, who can never get enough honey. Nostalgia comes in many forms, and who would have thought that the 1990s merited their own fashion retrospective? But that's what's happening at Tate Britain. This was described by one journalist as a decade shaped by very talented working class people, which you could also say about the music scene in the 60s. But this was the era of young British artists moving away from the traditional, conventional and figurative, setting out to shock as much as possible. Even throwing poo, sorry Winnie, at the wall, or suspending a shark in formaldehyde. Fashion-wise, it was the epoch of the happily, badly behaved few. Westwood, McLaren, Hearst, Alexander McQueen, who all saw beauty in outrageousness, mixing street slang with couture to be as out there as possible. And now, 30 years on, Tracy Emin has her own retrospective as an esteemed member of the establishment. The Turner Prize, which for a long time has fated the surprising and the provocative, in a break from tradition has held one part of its selection process in Middlesbrough, home of the famed transporter. And when I popped into the National Portrait Gallery to say hello to the winning portrait of the 2026 Portrait Award, Jean Denis, resident of Jegun, depicted by American artist Marc Delasio, who also lives in Jegun. As I was looking around the exhibits, it's a whole different sort of characters that are being featured these days. Very few pink-cheeked Caucasians, unless they're sporting tattoos all over their bodies. There is one pale-skinned woman skulking beneath an ironing board, portraying the boredom that most of us feel when faced with a mountain of laundry. So now to our cultural goodies. Two new interpretations of well-known works. One based on La Vie Parisienne by Offenbach, but transposed to Paris in the 1980s, musically speaking. It's a mixture of operetta, theatre and pop. The lingua franca is French, but then music is universal, and that's at 4:30 at the Château de Flammarion. And on the 8th and the 11th at 9 p.m, you can catch the English version of Sense and Sensibility. Daisy Edgar-Jones and the very dashing George Mackay as the loving couple. He's just brilliant in everything he does, and seems to be as sweet in real life as his screen persona. 21 years ago, in the Emma Thompson version, the part of the heartthrob was played by Hugh Grant. Good casting in both. The mother of the three unmarried fillies in Austin's story is played by the indomitable Fiona Shaw, who just seems to be having a great time, as is the oldest French woman at 67 to have swum across the channel. Give that lady a hip flask. Rather her than me at any age.
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